0: a professional wrestler before becoming an action movie star, although the Scorpion King and Rampage star was born in California, not Canada. He obtained Canadian citizenship in 2009 on account of his Nova Scotia-born father.
1: Oh.
2: And he did play in the CFL for like a year.
0: He did, didn't he? Yeah. I forgot
2: about
0: that.
2: Maybe that's how he got it.
0: I didn't know Rocky was Canadian.
2: I thought they were Islanders.
0: Right?
2: What's with all those tattoos?
1: Well, Rocky. I think his heritage is certainly Islander, but...
2: Yeah.
3: Where you're born.
0: Fake-ass Islander.
1: Mm-hmm.
0: The Usos aren't even Canadian. They're from friggin' San Francisco.
2: It's all a lie.
0: Mm-hmm. Mm-hmm.
1: The whole thing. It's been a ruse.
0: Roman Reigns from Georgia.
2: It's a goddamn simulation.
0: Mm-hmm. It's a simulation. Margaret Atwood.
1: Why do I know her name?
0: Her most famous novel, The Handmaid's Tale, takes place in New England and envisions a dystopian United States. She herself is from...
1: New Ontario.
0: Ontario. Ottawa, Ontario.
1: I gotta go with the Ted answer.
0: Nelly Furtado.
2: Ooh.
1: Did not know that.
0: Let's see here. 2016, she opened the NBA All-Star Game. Yes. Does not say where exactly she's from, but she is from Canada. Hmm. Yes, indeed.
2: Just all around.
0: It's going to shock y'all. Drake is Canadian.
2: Yes, oh, I know that one.
3: He's from Toronto.
0: Yeah. He is from Toronto.
2: I mean, to his credit, he might be the most famous person ever from Toronto. He reps it all the time.
1: He does. Yep.
2: I'm also kind of tired of all the slander.
0: Of Toronto?
2: Of Drake. I still like Drake, his music. Kendrick's great, too. I would have liked them both.
0: All right. He was also the big star of Degrassi, The Next Generation, from Toronto. Yeah. Right. It's a great show. It doesn't freak me out at all. Rachel McAdams.
1: Ooh.
0: Ooh.
1: Yeah.
0: We found Miles' favorite.
1: Yeah.
0: Where is she from?
1: Who cares?
2: Alberta.
0: Manitoba. Doesn't say. Hang on. I got to figure this out. I actually just watched her movie that came out on Hulu, Send Help.
1: Yeah, you said to check it out.
0: That was
2: an awesome
0: movie.
3: I just think she's hot.
0: London, Canada.
1: London,
0: Where in the hell is... it's Ontario.
1: Of course.
0: Everybody's from Ontario. No, it was a great movie. It's on Hulu. I highly recommend it.
1: All right.
0: It is a mind freak. It's kind of like a modern-day Misery, which was really, really cool. There's a scene in it that will freak you the ever-living out, and then all of a sudden it's like, whoa.
1: Okay.
0: Her acting is superb in that movie. Ryan Gosling.
1: Yeah, I knew that one.
0: Canadian.
2: Right? He's got to be either from Toronto or Montreal.
0: There's a reason why he starred alongside Rachel McAdams in The Notebook, because he, too, hails from London, Ontario.
1: For real?
0: Yep.
1: Damn.
2: Okay. Yeah, but he dated Alanis Morissette.
1: Then
0: who
1: he
0: hasn't?
2: Oh. Good point, Mike. My bad.
0: Because wait for it. There's another one that I'm sure dated Alanis Morissette as well. Coming up here in a second. William Shatner.
1: Yeah, I knew that one.
0: I did not know he was Canadian.
1: Really?
0: No.
1: Oh, yeah, yeah.
0: Where's he from?
1: That part I don't know. Canada.
0: Ontario. Montreal.
1: Really? Oh,
0: he's an Expo.
1: Huh.
0: He's an Expo.
3: What a cool town that is.
0: Montreal? Never been to Montreal.
3: It's like going back in time to Europe in North America.
0: Really?
3: That in Quebec City.
0: Okay.
3: It's almost architecturally like Amsterdam.
1: Okay.
2: Montreal is one of the few cities that, like, I don't care if you're white, black, whatever. Everybody I know that goes to Montreal is like, Montreal is awesome.
0: No kidding.
2: Yeah.
3: Some of the best looking people I've ever seen in one place, other than like Miami.
0: About to say.
3: Yeah. I mean, seriously, like you walk around like, Jesus, man.
0: Or
3: wow.
0: Brazil. Michael Cera. I feel like I knew that one.
1: I did not know that.
0: There's a handful, there's a whole clique that's all from Canada, and he's a part of that group.
2: I bet he's a BC guy.
0: Brampton, Ontario.
1: Ontario.
0: They're all from Ontario.
1: Mm-hmm.
0: Oh, man. The big star for Baywatch.
1: David Hasselhoff.
2: The Hoff?
0: Pamela Anderson.
1: Oh, sure. I knew that.
3: Yeah.
1: Oh,
3: she's from Vancouver Island.
0: She's British Columbia. That's right. Mm-hmm. Let's see. She was discovered. Do you know where, Ted?
2: Yeah, at a Dallas Cowboys football game. They put her on the big screen.
0: BC Lions football game.
2: Oh, BC Lions. Okay.
0: Yeah, yeah. Saturday Night Live's Lorne Michaels.
1: Yep, knew that one.
0: Where was he from? Oh, from Toronto.
2: There you go.
0: Right. Yeah. Joni Mitchell.
3: Of course.
1: So knew that. Mm-hmm.
0: Keanu Reeves. Did not know Keanu Reeves was Canadian.
1: I didn't know that. No.
0: He grew up in Toronto.
1: Really?
0: A city that he moved to at the age of 5 with his family after they left Beirut. His original birthplace.
1: Oh, yeah. He was born in Lebanon. I didn't know that.
0: Yeah.
3: God, that guy's just...
1: There's
3: nothing normal about him.
1: Right.
3: Everything is extravagant. And he's a great guy. You know, it's like it's not, nothing is like, yeah, I grew up in a trailer.
1: Right.
3: No, he's like, you know, I learned French by the time I was 4.
1: for no reason at all.
3: Exactly.
1: Right.
0: This guy's kind of hard to put your finger on him because didn't he start with like Bill and Ted and that stuff? And then all of a sudden it's like there's Speed and The Matrix and
3: Point Break.
0: Point Break. Right. Like, what the hell is this
2: guy? I mean, he definitely went through like a lull there and people kind of used to make fun of him. And then after The Matrix and everything, he's like, he's back.
1: Yeah, he's back.
2: Yeah. And again, man, it took me years to watch it. John Wick is an awesome movie.
1: They're hell great yeah. movies.
2: Yeah.
0: Hell yeah.
1: You got to like an actor who says you need to cut dialogue. Right. Because they're so ego-driven, they want to talk. They talk and talk and talk. And when they the most recent one they did, they sent it to him. He read it, and he said, man, you got to cut 50% of the script because John Wick doesn't talk that much.
0: That's right.
2: I'd like to have tea with him.
1: Tea?
2: Yeah.
1: He not even seem
2: like
1: a beer.
2: He doesn't seem like a beer guy, but we just drink tea, and he barely talks. And at the end, we understand each other.
0: All right. All right.
1: Okay, you have thought this out.
0: And then I will leave you with this last and final celebrity that you might not know was Canadian. This celebrity is a is an actor in Grey's Anatomy. Anybody know any of the
3: no,
0: actors?
3: No, Wiley? No, that was ER.
2: That was ER.
0: She hails from...
1: Ellen Pompeo?
0: Nope. She hails from Ottawa in Ontario. Sandra Oh.
1: Oh, really?
0: Oh, okay. Yeah. Right. Huh. Sandra Oh, Canadian. Did not know that.
2: She was also in that famous wine movie.
1: Oh, right. Sideways.
2: Yeah.
0: Oh, okay. She was also... she voices in Invincible. On Amazon.
2: Apparently, she's in a lot of stuff.
1: Mm-hmm. Yeah.
0: A teacher in Florida was found unresponsive in her car, and you won't believe what was wrong, Miles.
3: I believe it because it's Florida.
0: Yeah. I'll tell you all about it at 5:50.
3: Thank you, sir. We appreciate it. Headlines are coming up at 5:50. In the meantime, have we made it to the 3-day weekend and drinking time?
4: Somebody out there deserves to be recognized. And the men's room knows just who it is. So to you, we say. Bottoms up, sailor! You're the toast of our shot of the day.
3: Drink time it is, and as usual, we head to the drink desk and Steve a Thrill Hill to find out who we're toasting.
1: Yes, indeed. I believe, Mike, you might have the story in headlines, but today we toast an unidentified man from Milwaukee, Wisconsin. He's driving his pickup on Interstate 41 when he got to the National Avenue interchange, but he was greeted with a road closed sign. Well, that didn't sit well with our honoree. He wanted to get where he was going. So he simply got out of the truck and physically removed the barrier, got back in his truck, and decided to drive down the road that was closed, directly into freshly poured concrete, where his truck got stuck and he had to call for help. Yeah, turns out he was fine for that and have a wonderful picture. I mean, it was some deep-ass concrete too, man. That's why it said road closed. He didn't want to believe it. And yeah, so truck got stuck and has to pay a pretty hefty fine and get his truck the hell out of the road.
0: Oh, my God.
1: So we pour this booze and we drink this booze because we think it's yummy.
3: Yummy!
1: So over the tongue and down the throat to party in our tummies.
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1: Come on. And today we hit the road for the Memorial Day weekend on a Bad Choice Friday. Record number, they say, the highest number of people on the roads in the history of the United States of America.
31: Just like they said last year, but there's more people this year.
3: Yeah, they broke the record last year. We expect to break it again this year. So your choices, we had Lindsay Buckingham and Holiday Road from the Vacation soundtrack, taking on Eddie Rabbit and Driving My Life Away. Mike, how was the voting?
0: Well, we took the votes off of our YouTube page at KISW Rock, and the votes are in. It's a three-day weekend, which means that we are driving down the Holiday Road, but we are also driving our life away.
3: Eddie Rabbit!
0: Eddie Rabbit.
3: Welcome to the weekend. 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
3: All right, yesterday during TV Time, talked a little bit about how not just that Stephen Colbert was leaving The Late Show, but it was the end of The Late Show as we know it.
4: Yeah.
3: So obviously they had some pretty cool stuff on there. I didn't realize it had been 11 years he had been doing that. He had celebrities show up. Like I said, I think they were his last guest, Bryan Cranston. There you go, Mike.
5: Yeah.
3: Paul Rudd, Tim Meadows, Ryan Reynolds. He also had the real last guest was Paul McCartney.
4: All right.
3: So before we get to how Colbert ended the show, I thought this was kind of funny. He's just talking, you know, look, Paul McCartney is a Beatle. Then he had Wings.
4: Yep.
3: He has duets with Michael Jackson. The guy has a lot of music.
4: Yeah.
3: So he asked him a question. Everybody wants to know about lyrics.
6: Do people ever misinterpret your songs to you?
7: Yes. I kind of like it, though. You write it and you sort of think, okay, there it is. It's done. That's the song. Strawberry Fields. The beginning, it says, living is easy with eyes closed. But some people think it's living is easy with nice clothes. It's better.
3: Now, obviously, I don't think Paul McCartney is like at Eddie Vedder level.
4: No.
3: Yellow Ledbetter. It's just a tough song to understand what the hell he's saying.
4: Mm-hmm.
3: But pretty interesting. And also, you know, like, my mom loved the Beatles,
4: yeah.
3: Right? I know a lot of people do. What a lot of radio stations forever. You had what Beatles brunch on Sundays.
4: Yep.
3: Right. I know people my age that love the Beatles, but like, I guess I was just in that in between period. Like, I just don't remember Paul McCartney being that big of a deal. Then as I got older, you kind of respect what he did and this and that. But he also seems like a decent, like, cool dude.
4: Yeah, he's amazing in concert. I've seen him twice. I mean, he puts on a show.
8: Really.
4: Oh, yeah.
8: Okay.
4: I mean, it's hit after hit.
8: Of course.
4: After hit after hit. And it's just like, wow, you're not even scratching the surface
8: right
4: on your library.
3: I was also kind of thinking, too, because he was the musical guest last Saturday on SNL.
4: Right.
3: And I'm like, and he was in some of the skits, which I liked. Like, do you think he was already booked for one or the other and then combined them? Like, with SNL and Colbert?
4: I doubt. My understanding with Paul McCartney and SNL, and he was the scheduled guest, but... from that book I read, he's a big fan of SNL. He is close friends with Lorne Michaels. So some of the cast members are like, you know, you're doing a skit on stage. You look on the audience, and Paul McCartney's sitting there.
3: That's kind of wild.
4: Like, he just shows up. Yeah, they're like, you know, like 5 times a year. He just, if he's in New York and we're doing SNL, like, he should, because he really enjoys the show.
9: Well, that's the Ed Sullivan Theater.
3: Correct.
4: Oh, yeah.
9: So you have to remember, when the Beatles came to America.
3: Oh, Colbert's was the Ed Sullivan Theater.
9: When they come to America.
4: That's the theater.
9: They're going to play that gig. And nobody knew the Beatles up until that point.
4: Mm-hmm.
9: So when they played that show on that stage, that began the British invasion that we know today.
4: Yeah.
9: So the historical significance of him coming back is basically that jump started his career around the world.
3: All right. Well, and then I remember, I want to say it was Jimmy Fallon years ago had Paul McCartney on.
4: Okay.
3: And they basically were in that giant NBC building. And I think, I can't remember if they were in the elevator or they were just standing outside an elevator. And sometimes the doors would open and people are just like, oh my God, that's Paul McCartney.
4: Yeah.
3: Like, they almost like forgot that Jimmy Fallon was even standing there.
4: I mean, out of the two. Yeah.
9: I want to say Castle either rode the elevator with Ringo Starr or got kicked out of the elevator.
4: It was
9: one of the two.
4: They were both waiting on the elevator. And Ringo, I believe, had one or two security guys with him. But Ringo steps on with his guys. Castle's going to step on. Castle even said, I wasn't going to bug him. I knew who he was. But he said, Ringo just put his hand down and said, maybe wait for the next one, mate. And then the doors closed. And that was the entire interaction. Yeah.
9: So he's kicked off.
3: Like, that Ringo Starr's like,
9: not with you. Not with you, dude.
3: That's pretty funny. Let's see. So obviously that was Colbert's final show. The other late night hosts, they were all there hanging out with him as well. And then, you know, I like the way he kind of wrapped it up in the end and kind of put a bow on it.
6: This show has been a joy for us to do for you. In fact, we call this show the Joy Machine. We call the Joy Machine because to do this many shows, it has to be a machine. But the thing is, if you choose to do it with joy, it doesn't hurt as much when your fingers get caught in the gears. On night one of the Colbert Report, back in the day, I said, anyone can read the news to you. I promise to feel the news at you. And I realized pretty soon in this job that our job over here was different. We were here to feel the news with you. I'll say to you what I've said to every audience for the last 11 years, and I have meant it every time. Have a good show. Thanks for being here. And let's do it, y'all.
3: Yeah.
4: Mm. Perfect way to sign off.
9: Yeah. Now he's on to Lord of the Rings, writing for that.
4: You know how happy he is.
3: He's going to write a Lord of the Rings? Mm-hmm. I thought there was an author.
9: I want to say his
4: son. But he's writing a movie. So he's a devout nerd for Lord of the Rings. He makes zero bones about it. Like, he read him in high school, loved the movies, blah, blah, blah. So he always jokingly said, I should write a Lord of the Rings movie. So I don't know what he did behind the scenes.
9: I want to say he's working with his kid.
4: Really?
9: Yes.
4: But yeah, he's working on a Lord of the Rings movie.
3: Okay.
4: I mean, that's just like, dude, that if that's what you've nerded out with your entire life and now you actually get to do it, like, good on you, man.
3: What movie or TV show do you think you could write?
4: Ooh. I'm sure I could write Star Wars.
3: All right.
4: A Star Wars movie, anyway.
9: I want to go with Sesame Street.
4: I don't think you could. I think it'd be tougher to write a Sesame Street than it would a Star Wars. I do, because you got to think about your audience, right? In Star Wars, here's my good guy, here's my bad guy. Figure out your conflict, right? That's about as easy of a thing as it gets. Sesame Street, like, how do you relate to preschoolers in song in a way that's going to resonate? That, I'm like,
9: maybe there's conflict. Maybe Big Bird cheats on his girl.
4: There you go. Is Big Bird a boy or a girl?
9: Maybe Big Bird cheats on his man.
3: Big Bird's a dude.
4: Is a dude?
3: Yeah.
9: How do we know that?
3: Well, I feel like...
4: You look between his legs?
5: No. Big Bird's a boy.
4: Big Bird's
3: told
4: a boy?
3: Told
4: ya. All right. Okay. Hey, you were right. Fine. I just wasn't sure.
3: I think I could easily write like a comedy episode of a good show. Like, I could come up with a Seinfeld, I think.
4: You could probably do that, yeah.
3: I would love to write like a gritty, like either gangster show.
4: I know you would.
3: Or a cop drama. You know, like there's something going on there. And like, he's not sure what side of the law he's on anymore, man. He's lost his way. I've never obviously thought about it.
4: Yeah.
5: Ted's going to write a cop drama that cops can't watch because of all the holes that are in it.
3: Or it's too gritty and realistic.
2: Oh, man.
3: Yeah, I'd turn it off, Ted. It's too realistic.
4: We really shot that guy in the head.
5: This was my Saving Private Ryan. I had to walk away.
3: You know what's funny? I just watched a whole thing on that opening scene of Saving Private Ryan when they're on D-Day.
4: Yeah.
3: They used actual blanks, so the gunfire is real. Well, the sound effect is real, right? They had they got some weapons from that day, and they filmed it on a beach in Ireland. Obviously, France was like, no, these are sacred places. And then they hired some people that actually had already been missing limbs to blow off them. Who's the director?
4: Was that
9: Spielberg?
3: Spielberg.
5: That was Spielberg, yeah.
3: He actually filmed 40% of it himself.
4: Really?
3: Which is unheard of anymore for a director to pick up the camera and actually do it. It was wild. And then you see a lot of military people that are like, after the first 20 minutes, like they're like, I need a break.
4: Yeah.
3: It was way too realistic. Hmm. I want to say Black Hawk Down is another one that they got all the things pretty much on point where like some people that are military are like, it's too much.
4: Too much, yeah.
3: Yeah. And it obviously, I love that movie, but I feel bad when I'm always like, God, what a great movie.
4: I mean, it is a very good movie, but you don't feel great watching it.
3: Yeah.
4: I mean, you know they did well because you feel like crap when you watch the movie.
3: All right. Now, a lot of people do Dancing with the Stars. They got a new season coming out.
4: Yay.
3: You ever thought about who turns down Dancing with the Stars?
9: Ooh. I'm sure they ask everybody.
3: The list of people that have turned this down is pretty impressive.
4: All right.
3: So they asked Bill Clinton once.
9: Well, I was going to say, anybody who's an A-lister is going to say no. We know that already, but they're still going to ask, right?
3: So, like, Charlie Sheen,
4: which... Probably better that he didn't.
3: I still think Charlie, bless you, counts as an A-lister, though.
9: Yeah. Everybody knows who he is.
3: Correct. And Charlie Sheen, for all the antics and everything, again, he's made some really great films.
4: Yeah.
3: Like Platoon.
4: Hot Shots.
3: Hot Shots is super funny. So is Hot Shots Part 2. But, like, Platoon's a great film.
9: Major League.
3: Right?
4: It is.
3: The original Wall Street's a great film. Mm-hmm.
9: What's the one where he's a garbage man with Emilio?
3: Men at Work.
9: Men at Work. Here's another good one.
3: Yeah. Underrated movie. I love that movie. Let's see. Lindsay Lohan turned down Dancing with the Stars. Lindsay, I'd call him back.
8: Oh. All right.
3: Jamie Lee Curtis.
8: Oh.
9: Doesn't she live in Dubois? I know. Lindsay Lohan. Didn't she marry somebody from there? Like a prince or something?
4: I don't know if she still lives there. She may have come. Was it Dubai? Yeah, it was somewhere. Yeah.
9: Qatar, something.
3: Rosie O'Donnell.
9: Okay.
3: Which,
9: some of these people are probably also turning this down because they can't dance.
4: They have some people up there that can't dance. Right. Rosie O'Donnell did the world a favor by not going on that show.
3: Yeah. Weird Al Yankovic turned it down.
8: Hmm. Oh, He would have been fun.
3: I would love to see Weird Al. Like, that would make me kind of, well, I don't know if I'd watch it, but that would make me more interested in it if Weird Al was out there
4: dancing. I would watch the clips of him dancing.
5: You think they would have done it to one of his songs?
4: Probably.
3: I hope so.
4: Weird Al
5: Night, right, he has to play like an accordion version of
9: something. He should be a musical guest on SNL.
5: Hell yeah.
9: Go out there and just do like a medley of all his good stuff.
3: You know what, Miles? That's a damn good idea.
9: Yeah.
3: Because
9: he would do the sketches.
3: Yeah, and like, you don't meet a lot of, like, I've never met anybody that's like, oh, I hate Weird Al.
9: Right.
4: No, I mean,
9: there was a petition to get him into the Rock and Roll Hall of Fame on the fact of just his comic genius and the fact that he does musical.
4: He should
9: be
4: there.
5: If Madonna's in there, Weird Al should be in there.
4: Yeah. Come on.
3: Well, and like Thriller said like a before, Sturgeon. Too, like, he's actually like a musician.
4: He's an actual musician. That's the thing,
3: he knows what he's doing. The rest of them are pretty A-level people, right? Like John Stamos turned it down.
4: All right.
3: Martha Stewart, Roseanne, Betty White, R.I.P.
4: Probably like, dude, come on. You know.
3: She's dead, man.
4: It doesn't matter what year they asked her. She was already old.
3: But like Freddie Prinze Jr., I like that guy. He was a pretty big actor back in the day. Summer Catch, good film.
5: Star Wars writer.
3: Freddie Prinze Jr. is.
4: What?
5: Mm-hmm. Yeah.
4: Being serious.
5: Big time writer in Star Wars, yes.
3: All right, before we get to this last Ted versus the FCC, a lot of stuff going on this weekend sports-wise.
4: All right.
3: Sunday's a massive day, all right? You can get up in the morning. If you watch anything in the English Premier League, every team is playing at the same time. That coverage starts at 8 o'clock. Two important things to watch for. A, watch Arsenal lift that trophy, North London forever. B, hopefully watch Tottenham lose and get relegated like some jackasses. All right, so you got that going. You're also going to have the Indianapolis 500, supposed to start at 9:45 a.m. for us. There's rain in the forecast, so who knows? Your Mariners on Sunday are on at 11. F1 has a race in Montreal at 1 p.m. And then the Coca-Cola 600 Sunday at 3 p.m. And your Sounders at 5.
9: Woo! Okay. Thank you, Tim. We appreciate it. Here we go. All right. We have one twosome left for the Miles Montgomery Golf Classic presented by Pinky's Plumbing up at Redmond Ridge. There's two slots that remain.
4: Mm-hmm.
9: What we asked you is, you submitted Ted versus the FCC. If Ted loses, you are in the tournament. If Ted wins, we get another submission and start this again on Tuesday. So right now, Ted, as we see it, we have five different submissions for Ted versus the FCC. Is that the one you're going to pick?
3: I'm taking that one.
9: Let me see it. This comes from our buddy Scott Ward. You know, Scott and his twin brother, Stefan.
3: Oh, yeah. Yeah, I did. Yeah.
9: They both golf, and they have submitted both of them. Ted versus the FCC, you pick Scott's. Says, Ted and the fellas, here is a tongue twister. It says, Fitch bucks and fits his bucks fittingly. Bucks sits and sucks his funk while sitting and funking.
3: Jeez.
9: Funking and sitting and funking. Fitch bucks sometimes sits, sometimes funking too. Fitch bucks, funks, and funks while sitting.
5: God, that's a marathon.
3: Jesus, man.
5: Hit those ends, Ted.
4: Hey, careful.
3: All right.
8: Come on.
4: I'm in the room, dude.
9: The way we do Ted versus the FCC, one time through, then three times fast.
3: Fitch bucks, and fits his bucks fittingly. Buck sits and sucks his funk while sitting and funking. Funking and sitting and funking. Fitch bucks sometimes sits, funking too. Fitch bucks, funks, and funks while sitting.
9: Sorry.
3: All right.
9: Three times fast.
3: Fitch bucks, and fits his bucks fittingly. Bucks sits and sucks his funk while sitting and funking. Funking and sitting and funking. Fitch bucks sometimes sits, sometimes funking too. Fitch bucks, funks, and funks while sitting.
9: One.
3: Fitch bucks, and fits his bucks fittingly. Bucks sit and sucks on his funk while sitting and fucking.
9: Oh!
3: I got confident.
9: Scott, you're going to the tournament.
3: Damn. I mean, I guess good for them, but that's, I'm 0-2 yeah. today.
9: There we go. There we go. We got our final twosome.
10: We got him.
9: Scott Ward, congratulations, man. You are a winner. Looking forward to seeing you out there at Redmond Ridge Golf Course. All right, coming up, we got headlines up next. You're listening to The Men's Room.
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1: All right, here we go. It's not a good look when the coach attacks the umpire at a Little League baseball game. Mm-hmm. Meanwhile, a man is arrested for road rage in California. He moves to Hawaii and does the same. Wisconsin DOT worker drives his truck into freshly poured concrete. A Florida substitute teacher shows up to school after drinking vodka. Neat. And today's rescued animal is a pony stuck inside a tractor tire. It is time for your headlines.
0: Now, it's time to hit the headlines. Here's my car.
2: All right, our top story, we go to Florida where the substitute teachers are, they're a little wild. A local school started buzzing when somebody noticed a car that was parked and running in the pickup line with the driver, a substitute for the district, unresponsive behind the wheel. A resource officer called authorities to report that they believed that she was having some sort of medical episode and may be in need of assistance. Officers arrived on the scene and found her passed out behind the wheel and quickly determined that she was actually intoxicated, and they took her keys. They eventually got her to agree to a field sobriety test and a breathalyzer, which clocked her at an impressive 0.376. She was arrested.
1: She was not expected to be called in.
3: Damn.
2: Yeah. That's
1: kind of how the substitute teaching thing works, man. It's like being on call.
2: No kidding.
3: You can't just, I don't think I should come in today.
2: Right, but it's not like it's in the afternoon that they call you in either.
3: That is a good point.
2: You know, like if you're right. A 0.37 when you're on call as a substitute teacher, you're getting it done.
3: You got some problems.
4: Yeah, that's a strong point, dude.
2: You know, did you wake up at 4 a.m. and just start going to town? They won't call me today. We're good.
4: Years ago, one of our kind of old bosses, Barrett, like he called me, but it was like 4 o'clock on a Friday to come in at 6. And I was like, dude, I'm at happy hour. Like, I'm not driving in.
2: Right.
4: But it was 4 p.m.
3: Yeah. On a Friday.
4: Right.
2: Correct. Not reasonable.
4: Not 7 or 8 a.m. on like a Tuesday. Like, I'm hammered.
2: Sometimes you hit up a producer when he's on vacation and it's 8 o'clock in the morning and he's about to go to Vegas. Gets a little grouchy. In other news, it happens at Little League games all over the country, but an adult in Oklahoma managed to ruin the fun.
4: Yeah, I gotcha.
2: Yeah. Video is going viral that features the Little League game when one of the coaches gets into the face of the umpire, clearly upset about a call. The umpire puffs his chest and attempts to send the coach back to the dugout, but eventually appears to slap the coach.
3: Oh.
2: Yeah. The coach then responded by charging the umpire, unleashing a flurry of punches at his head and throwing him to the ground before he's pulled off by other coaches. Police were called to the field and the coach was arrested. Community leaders issued a statement reminding people that these events are for children and we as adults are tasked with setting the example and resolving conflict in a nonviolent manner.
1: Nicest Little League field, by the way, I've ever seen in my life.
2: That was a gorgeous field.
1: I was like, that's Little League?
2: Right.
1: Wow. Wow. It's nicer than Williamsport.
2: And it was a weird looking little smack that the umpire did. It almost looked like he was puffing his chest and pointing off to the side and almost looking like he was kind of thrown off balance. But still kind of swiped across.
4: Was the ump like a younger dude?
2: No.
4: Oh.
2: No. All right. No, he was not. He was an older gentleman. And I understand frustration. Then again, I've not been a Little League coach. I've not been a Little League umpire. I did play Little League. And I understand the frustration that comes with sports. I don't understand getting so enraged at an umpire that's just honestly volunteering their time to be there.
3: Children.
2: That's all.
4: I mean, if your children's on the team, the only time I really got thrown out of game was just because the call was just so dumb. And I finally just looked at him and I said, you don't know the rules of baseball. That man started a full windup. My guy can lead. He can't pick somebody off from the windup.
2: Correct.
3: Right.
2: Yeah. Doggone it.
3: I'm going to have to ask you to leave.
2: Right.
4: Yeah. Well, I had to stop because my brother had already got thrown out.
2: This was bad.
4: Oh,
2: they have Smith boys, man.
4: Yeah, I was like, if we both get thrown out, like, this is not going to be good.
2: We can't have pizza.
4: or the Gatorade.
2: Or the Gatorade, that's right. There's always Capri Suns on my field.
4: Yeah.
2: A serial road rager has just been cleared off of the streets for a while. A man was arrested this time last year after a road rage incident that got way out of hand. For whatever reason, the man turned his car around to confront somebody that irked him out on the road. Side note, they don't mention what happened.
3: Right.
2: Cut him off, was on their phone, doesn't say a word. But this guy just wheeled around and chased this person. And they wasted no time in assaulting the two people that were inside of the car, one of which requiring 8 stitches for her injuries.
3: Jesus.
2: Police arrived on the scene and it was determined that our boy was actually on parole for a similar incident and he was arrested again. He was just sentenced to 7 years behind bars.
3: Good.
4: Yeah. At that point, that has nothing to do with somebody cutting you off. Like, right. You have problems.
2: Well, and it's one of that's one of the deals that his family did come out there and say, you know, he is suffering from some mental health issues, and we're trying to get him help and whatnot. It's like, well, he's going to get plenty of help where he's going.
3: Yeah, for sure.
2: If you're not going to do it, somebody else is going to, because this guy just can't play nice. But just in case those stories left a bad taste in your mouth,
5: thankfully, there's good news.
2: We go to jolly old England for the latest rescue operation. Crews were called to a local farm where a pony had managed to get itself in a bit of a pickle. The pony was
3: got
2: found...
3: a pony in a pickle.
2: It's a pickle pony. The pony was found laying on its side, somehow trapped inside of a tractor tire.
1: All right.
2: They took their time easing. I don't know. They took their time easing the pony out of the tire one little bit at a time, and were able to safely extract the animal out without causing any injury. One of the crew members stayed with the pony for about an hour to make sure that he was truly good to go, and he soon returned to grazing and walking around the field.
3: How did he get stuck in the tractor tire?
2: Did you see the photo?
3: I didn't.
2: Because it was a really, really close-up photo, and it's a very small pony that we've got here. Very okay. small animal. So I don't know quite how he... I don't know. It's a small pony. I don't know what he did. Did he lay inside there and then just get tucked in wrong? I don't know. It's weird.
4: Oh.
2: Yeah.
4: That is odd.
2: Yeah. You know, clearly it looks like the pony's gonna fit in there, but I don't understand
6: the
2: process.
6: I think he got in there to kind of relax, but didn't realize that he was on the inside of the tire when he stretched out.
2: Right.
6: And then that could not conform to get out of that the hole.
2: I wonder if it started like he had his butt in there and was right. like laying up just on the side and then just shifting, shifting, shifting, then nuzzle and...
4: Pony needs a haircut, too.
2: Pony Jesus. Needs a bad haircut.
4: Yeah, man. I don't think they're taking care of these ponies very well.
2: Nah, man. Tractor tires, matted ass hair all over the doggone place. Take care of your ponies.
4: Respect your pony.
2: Got your pony stuck in the tire. Men's Room Sports got baseball, playoff hockey, and playoff basketball airing all weekend long. Your Mariners are going to be in Kansas City for a weekend series against the Royals all weekend long. That'll be on Mariners TV. As far as your weather, unfortunately, we're looking at in-and-out clouds all weekend long with highs in the low 70s and lows in the mid-50s. Holiday Monday is still looking like it's going to be 57 degrees and rain. Let's pray that away, man.
3: Yeah.
2: I got a barbecue competition to go to, but that is it for your headlines. With that, have a wonderful
3: cool.
2: weekend.
3: That's
2: My
3: awesome.
2: Talk is out.
6: That'll be fun.
1: All right, guys, 3-day weekend. Enjoy. Pick up some Men's Room IPA, some sausage, and some salsa if you can. Help our friends at the Fisher House.
3: Yes, indeed. Please do that and enjoy the long weekend. In the meantime, well, we be all about this bitch. So until Tuesday, please do what you do best. And for Aletha's sake, stay beautiful.
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13: 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Happy Memorial Day weekend, dearest rockaholics. They're keeping it a mystery, and I'm all about the mystery. Who's it going to be? Who is it? I don't know. We will wait and find out at Ohana Fest. It's the Rock.

KISW Memorial Day weekend 2026. Do all of the things or do none of the things. It's good to have options. 3 days grace now, new stuff. This is called I Don't Want to Go Home Tonight. It's The Rock.

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3: Prosecco.
4: None. 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
1: Yeah, you're right.
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Rock of Seattle, 99.9 KISW. A few minutes back, talking about the fact that Soundgarden's Down on the Upside hit its 30th anniversary yesterday. Around here at The Rock, we're taking all year long to celebrate our 55th anniversary. We're going to have a blowout party with the Black Crows at Tulalip Casino in August. Some really cool things coming together. Full details when you have a second. 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
4: 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Memorial Day weekend 2026 is upon us. It's The Rock.
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o'clock on Seattle 99.9 KISW Memorial Day weekend 2026. It's like this. You either have plans or you come to at the end of the day on Friday like, what? What? I can sleep in for a couple of days. What? Just make the most of it. Make the least of it. It's entirely up to you. An evening 12-pack coming our way in less than 20. It's The Rock.

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If you're going to be out and about bouncing around, get you some men's room San Juan salsa. Maybe the sausage, the beers, just deliciousness with the men's room all Memorial Day weekend long.

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1: 4 years after the night in Paris that no one could explain, Ronaldo returned. He'd shredded his knee twice in between. Some thought he'd never play again. He arrived in Asia with a new haircut, that strange triangular tuft on his forehead, and started scoring against Turkey, Belgium, England, Turkey again. By the final in Yokohama against Germany, he was the tournament's leading scorer. Then in the second half, he scored both goals. A scuffed shot Oliver Kahn couldn't hold. A swept finish from a Rivaldo dummy. 2-0, Brazil's fifth star. Ronaldo dropped to his knees on the grass, eyes closed. The ghost of 1998 finally exercised. The greatest comeback in the sport's history.
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3: 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And remember, if we don't find anything good, we turn around and go to Dick's. Vex Loser to kick off 90-something Memorial Day weekend 2026.

90-something, it's The Rock of Seattle, 99.9 KISW. In the year 2026, we would get an update about Ozzy and his avatar and how the avatar is going to be able to talk to fans. It's so wild. 90-something continues with the Stone Roses. 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
12: 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All things Les Claypool and Primus tomorrow at Marymore Park for Claypool Gold 2026. Can somebody please just bring up Les Claypool's 90-something doppelganger, Christian Bale, in the 90s? They looked like they could have been brothers.

0: shrimp is the fruit of the sea. You can barbecue it, boil it, broil it. 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I think I just spit shrimp on myself.
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90-something, it's The Rock of Seattle, 99.9 KISW. Talking movies, it was this day in 1996 that first Mission Impossible movie with Tom Cruise was released. Now, Metallica released I Disappear, part of the second one. 90-something continues, Memorial Day weekend 2026. Don't worry, there's still time for you to go get that hot dog-inspired pedicure. 90-something continues with the Meat Puppets. It's Backwater on The Rock.

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7: 90-something, it's the Rock of Seattle. 99.9 KISW, 9-inch nails on the way. My name's Jolene. Thank you for the hangs this week, dearest rockaholics. I got to scoot. Be excellent to each other. Look out for one another, and I will check back in with you Tuesday night following the Men's Room. I leave you with Seven Dust from their self-titled release, Black 90-something. It's the Rock. Good eve.

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0: 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I have very sturdy knees. Hey, it's Taryn Daly from the Daily Migs Show. 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
0: Be sure to find us. We'll be broadcasting. Come and join us on the air. This is quite possibly the dumbest idea. In fact, some listeners have said it is the dumbest idea that you guys have ever done, which gets me excited. You can get all

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That's

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0: dude,

0: Dallas in Seattle is. Dallas, are you there?
1: Good morning.
0: Dallas, do you have a plus one with you?
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0: Who's your plus one?
2: That's Joe. I'm here. Yeah, but Dallas is answering the questions, and she's really nervous, and she has
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0: Stroll. 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
0: Hefty slider bag. 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One more time now, y'all. Come on.
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1: They arrived in Germany under a cloud. Hachipoli, the match fixing scandal, had just broken in Italy, threatening to demote Juventus and disgrace the league. Several squad members faced charges back home. Coach Marcelo Lippi turned isolation into fuel. Italy played pragmatically, ruthlessly. Goalkeeper Gianluigi Buffon conceded just 2 goals all tournament, 1 penalty, 1 own goal. They beat Germany in the semifinal at extra time. Fabio Grosso curling home a beauty in the final minute. Then France in Berlin. Penalties. Grosso again. The last kick. Trezeguet missed. Italy's 4th world championship. The squad lifted the trophy and dedicated it to the country, to the league, to the friends back home waiting for verdicts.
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1: Drinking wine.
2: Yeah, I'm with you. 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
2: no.
3: Prosecco.
2: None. 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
0: We are.
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3: We also just said pass it to us. We didn't say do it.
0: Yeah, well, more for me if you're not drinking it.
2: Yeah, you say it in that like condescending way.
0: Yeah, you're right.
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1: 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Then we said,
0: dude, the Rockaholics would effing love

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1: Using your new barbecue meat delivery drone might be fun, but to that family of ants, it's an act of disrespect. 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
6: Top prospect Colt Emerson crushed a three-run homer for his first major league hit during a 6-1 win over the White Sox.
7: Again, the 2-2. Down the right field line, into the corner, and this is gone! Colt Emerson, you're not in your backyard anymore!
8: Nope.
7: Your first big league home run, your first major league hit!
8: And you helped the Mariners win, and we needed that.
6: So great.
8: Yes.
6: And video of his family in the stands,
8: so
6: that
8: good.
6: Was so cool to see. They were just so proud, and a very cool moment where he talked.

0: talk to the media about it.
1: It was huge. I can't believe it happened when they were here. Special. It really is. Honestly, I'm speechless. I'm really just happy that they were here, and just so grateful that this is the way it happened.
2: I heard you told them you were saving your first hit for when they were here.
1: Yeah, I joked with them yesterday. I was like, I'll just save the first hit until you're here. Obviously not, but wouldn't want it any other way.
2: They showed your dad on TV. It looked like he was holding it in pretty good. Your mm-hmm. mom, she let it go. Like,
1: yeah,
2: there were some tears. But your dad's trying to be tough. You think there was probably tears eventually, though?
1: Oh, 100%. 100%. I mean, how can you not get emotional about that? Like, gosh, just the stuff that they went through to get me to this point. Gosh, it just went through a lot. To finally see it put into life is just incredible.
3: Sounds like a good dude.
0: My heart is so warm.
3: Yeah, I would be the dad that would just be straight up waterworks.
0: Oh, for sure. Absolutely.
3: Do you have a moment that you're glad that your mom or dad witnessed you do or accomplish or something along those lines?
0: There's been a couple, but the one that's really sticking out for me is when Brad and I eloped in Joel McHale officiated our wedding, that whole thing.
3: Yeah.
0: Because we could only choose two witnesses, and there were like people in our lives lobbying to be our witnesses.
3: I'm still butthurt that you didn't pick Danny and I.
0: I'm so sorry, guys. Yeah. But we chose my parents, and I'm so glad that we did.
3: Who's upset with you that you chose your parents
0: them? I've got best friends. I've got sisters. You know, Brad has other children, older children. You know, we could have gone any different way, but we ended up choosing my parents. And you know, just looking back on all the pictures and the fact that my mom got to like bro down with Joel McHale was super fun. So for me, I would say
3: that's
0: that. Great. And all of this leads to our simple question. We're going to start with Kristen in Shelton. What is something you are glad your mom or dad witnessed you doing?
4: That would be graduating from high school.
3: It's a big moment.
4: It is.
3: Did they have fear that you would never do it, or they were just so happy to see you graduate?
4: Maybe not a fear I'd never do it, but that math wall was kicking my butt.
0: That was the worst.
3: I forgot until you just said that. That was some tough times.
0: Yeah, that's giving me PTSD just thinking about it. 206-803-ROCK, our simple question for Matthew in Redmond. What is something you're glad your mom or dad witnessed you doing?
5: Good morning, everybody.
3: What's up, Matthew?
5: Hey, when I became a level 3 ski instructor and became the head of the Wee Ski program.
0: That's awesome. What mountain was this at?
5: I'm pretty proud of that. This was in Alaska, at a mountain called Eagle Crest in Juneau, Alaska.
3: You said Wee Ski. I thought you said the Whiskey program. I'm like, that. I don't know that. I never even heard of that, but I'm sure Taryn would love
0: more. I'm the president of that.
3: Yeah.
0: Thanks, Matthew. You rock. 206-803-ROCK. Don in Puyallup, what is something you are glad that your mom or dad witnessed you doing?
6: Good morning. It was mostly my mom, but both my parents when I got married. My mom was diagnosed with terminal cancer 6 months before my wedding, and she made it. And we have just celebrated our 43rd wedding anniversary.
0: You don't sound old enough to have been married for 43 years, Dawn.
6: Yep, I'm 62.
0: What is the secret to a 43-year marriage?
6: Just to learn to accept each other's differences.
3: 1,000%. The moment you start trying to change somebody, that's when it's a recipe for disaster.
6: Yep. Love them for who they are and just go with it.
3: That's what I tell my wife every day. Love me for who I am. Yes, I have flatulence, but love me for who I am. You know what the one that for me, I was so glad that my dad got to witness was me driving.
0: Oh, what? Like a stick?
3: I know it sounds stupid. No, just driving. Because he tried to teach me how to drive and he got so mad at me that he like stopped the car, kicked me out of the driver's seat, put me in the back seat, and he's just like, we're going home. And he refused to teach me how to drive. I had to learn from one of my buddies in college that taught me how to drive.
0: Wait, he wouldn't even let you sit in the passenger seat?
3: No, he was so mad at me.
0: He put me in the
3: back like a little bitch? Yes. So fast forward, this is before he passed away, when we were in New York and I was driving a rental car and we were driving somewhere. My dad's in the passenger seat and I know it pained him to say it. But at some point, something happened where I had to kind of avert disaster because it's New York drivers. And he goes, huh, you've turned out to be quite a good driver. And I was like, I almost cursed at him. I was like, yeah, go after yourself. Not because of you, Dad. But like, it was like that moment I'm like, ha ha, I can drive, you
0: gotcha.
3: Bastard.
0: Gotcha.
3: Yeah, ha ha.

0: trap.
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9: Cybertruck driver in Marin County in California was caught on video asleep behind the wheel on Highway 101 over the weekend. Video sent to Crone 4 shows a man dozing off while his Tesla is in self-driving mode. Now, the incident happened at 4 o'clock in the afternoon on Saturday, May 16th. Tesla drivers, they say, falling asleep behind the wheel on Bay Area roads. Nothing new, but videos of these incidents have gone viral, including the one of this guy as they're following him on 101 and then on Highway 4. Now, per Tesla guidelines, the driver is required to be attentive and ready to take over the wheel at any given time. California Highway Patrol says a driver who is asleep behind the wheel of a vehicle with advanced tech in self-driving mode is in violation of the state's basic speed law.
10: That's a good thing.
9: Regardless of any special features a vehicle may possess, such as autopilot or fully autonomous capabilities, drivers are still responsible for the vehicle they are operating. If a driver is asleep behind the wheel, they are in violation of the California basic speed law. The biggest problem with this, he says, they could not pull the vehicle over.
10: Because it doesn't know to pull over.
9: Exactly.
11: Right.
9: They got the lights on. Know. They got the sirens. They've got everything else. This guy is still sleeping. This car is still en route to its destination.
10: Right. It's
9: just, so, and the last thing you want to do is try to do a pit maneuver on a Cybertruck.
10: How did it, did the guy finally just wake up?
9: I believe the man eventually woke up.
10: And how long are they chasing? Because you're right. You can flash your lights. You can do anything you want. It's a truck.
9: I'm not sure if they boxed him into the light or what the deal was, but they eventually stopped the truck and were able to wake the guy up. What does sleeping have to do with the story? 206-803-ROCK.
11: In theory, if the cops are going to get a chase, I guess a self-driving car is not the worst.
10: Because it's not going to speed up.
11: Right.
10: Whatever speed it's going,
11: it's not really running from you.
10: No, it's not. I just like the fact that it went onto a different highway. It's on one highway, right? And you're trying to pull this thing over, and then puts on its blinker, gets on a different highway, and it's like, this dude will not wake up. I guess, are they not soundproof, but do you not hear a lot of outside noise in the Cybertruck?
11: I've never been in one.
10: And you know they're blaring their sirens.

0: this point trying to wake this guy up and just nothing.
1: You would think that.
0: Right. Anything they've got, they probably did. And this guy's just sleeping through the whole thing. That's kind of awesome.
1: I'd have ride in a cop car and hit that horn.
0: What are you doing at? The siren, we know you're going someplace. Get the hell out of the way. We got a place to be. But when they do that, what is the...
1: I mean, I feel like sometimes it just kind of get people to move.
0: Yeah.
1: Especially, you know what I mean? Or just get through an intersection.
0: Yeah,
1: I don't know. If I hit it, I just hop on the loudspeaker and just say something to somebody on the street.
0: I'll be on the loudspeaker constantly. Damn, girl!
1: I was thinking more like, you know, like, put down that ice cream.
0: The thing is, people would.
1: Right.
2: What does sleeping have to do with the story? 206-803-ROCK.
1: I'm sure Seattle PD would not let me get away with it, but it'd also be fun if I had on my horse head. And you hit the and people look at the cop car and it's just the guy
0: horse driving.
1: A horse. Yeah. Like, it's not on cop. It's a course cop.
0: Guess who it is, Ted?
1: James.
0: James, welcome to the men's room.
3: Orale.
0: Hola.
1: I explained that joke to a couple of 21-year-old fellas the other day. They had no idea what I was talking about.
0: Oh, really?
1: Yep.
0: Okay. Always fun.
1: Yeah.
0: So, James, what does sleep have to do with
3: the story?
1: Nah, go ahead, James. You can just tell us your story.
3: Okay, so West Seattle, you guys, it was a long time ago, the rock sport in West Seattle.
0: Yeah.
1: We did an event there.
0: Yes, we did.
3: Awesome. Okay, so it makes me feel old, but at the same time, it's like, okay, it's still relevant. So I had my wingman taking care of me, kind of, until a gal started feeding me tequila shots, and I lost count of the tequila shots. And then my wingman just gave up on the situation and said, hey, you take care of him, because I was just gone. So the story I heard was that I got dragged up to the upstairs and put to bed.
2: Upstairs of the bar?
3: No, upstairs at her house.
2: Oh, okay.
3: She drove me. Yeah. Sorry. And then, so I wake up in the middle of the night to karaoke.
0: All right. Not the worst way to wake up.
2: Mm-hmm.
3: Not the worst way to wake up, except for the fact that she was still married.
0: And it was her husband.
2: Was her husband? Yeah, Gary, get off there. What was he there?
3: Yeah. Well, he showed up like at 5 or 6 in the morning after we had had our fun, and then she was like, "Oh, you got to get down into the basement where there was all this Kiss memorabilia and crap like that." I was like, I'm not a Kiss fan. Sorry, Thrill.
0: It's all right, man. Wasn't my house.
3: So then I was able to get clothed, but I was like, well, where do I go from here? I'm in the basement. And then I just finally stepped up into the house and said, hey, what the hell is going on? And so, yeah, that was the rude awakening and the best awakening that I've ever had in my life.
0: No, wait. What does her husband say when you pop out of the basement? I know you're fully clothed. And you say, what the hell is going on?
3: Yeah. So I tell him, I'm like, hey, I was told you guys were divorced. He's like, no, we're separated. And I'm like, okay, I'm not a lawyer, but that basically means that you guys aren't a couple anymore. And I was just like, I don't have time for this.
0: I like that you're the one who had the attitude. You know what, man?
2: Yeah.
0: I don't have time.
2: Because I got other things to do. I should be at Denny's right now eating a Grand Slam breakfast, you know?
0: I was getting a mouth hug from your wife.
2: Instead of being in the basement locked in there with Ace Frehley.
0: And the other difference is, man, it depends if you're legally separated or separated.
2: Sounds like a humble brag.
0: Because I'll meet, like, some couples, they are legally separated. I go, I get it. Other times, they say we're separated, and you're legally, it's like, okay, you're taking a break. I think there's a big difference between the two.
2: Well, look, legally separated.
0: Basically, we want a divorce, but we don't feel like paying for it right now.
2: Typically, that's just an agreement between two people. Like, you don't go to the judge and go, I want to be legally separated. Well, I want a divorce.
0: No, I'm saying that's the difference.
2: Yeah, exactly.
0: Legally separated, you went to the court for whatever.
2: Yeah, you got divorced.
0: Separated.
2: There's no legality to it. Exactly.
0: Right.
1: I mean, I knew a couple where they were legally separated, and the husband just stayed in the basement. But I was always
0: what's the point?
1: I don't, you know.
0: If you were going to live in the same home, I'm like, look, either we get divorced or we don't. But whatever we're going to do, we're not living under the same roof.
1: You know how
0: roof.
1: People are for the kids. But, like, the mom would date other people. And I was like, I could not handle that.
2: No.
1: And just no, it's fine. We're legally separated. And I'm like, yeah, but he's down there.
2: Right. And I'm up here.
1: Yeah.
2: Yeah, that'd be weird.
0: But I like this guy's attitude. I don't have time for your crap.
1: Are you separated or not? Either way, she's
2: hey, guys, in the bedroom, I'm making some microwave popcorn. You need anything?
0: Right.
2: What does sleeping have to do with the story? 206-803-ROCK.
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0: is ready to beat Migs. I know Tony from Silverdale is. Tony, are you there?
1: Oh, yeah.
0: Oh, yeah. All right, Steve. Tony is ready to rock, so you got to get out. If you're playing along anywhere, Tony will have 60 seconds to answer 10 questions. You can pass all you want, but you will only get 3 guesses per question. Tony, are you ready?
1: Oh, yes.
0: In texting, BRB means what?
1: Be right back.
0: Yes. Rumor, Scout, and Tallulah are the children of Bruce Willis and what actress?
1: Next.
0: What Mountain West state is known as the Centennial State?
1: Montana.
0: No.
1: Wyoming.
0: No.
1: Colorado.
0: Yes. Globally, what is the most widely consumed meat?
1: Lamb.
0: No.
1: Goat.
0: No.
1: Chicken.
0: No. Which iconic video game character wears green overalls and a matching hat?
1: Luigi.
0: Correct. What is the name of the pigment that gives skin its color?
1: Melanin.
0: Correct. What drug did Sherlock Holmes take at the start of his career?
1: Pass.
0: The smallest country in the world by land area and population is found on which continent?
1: Monaco.
0: No.
1: Luxembourg.
0: No.
1: Oh, Europe.
0: Yes. In volleyball, what is the term for a serve that is not returned?
1: Pass.
0: Which automotive brand uses the slogan, the power of dreams?
1: Pass.
0: Rumor, Scout, and Tallulah are the children of Bruce.
1: That's
0: yes! 1, 2, 3, 4, 5, 6, correct, wow. Tony. Wow,
1: look at that. All right.
0: Yeah, yeah. Here comes Steve. Getting that coffee going, warming up the brain a little bit.
2: It's not working.
0: Uh-oh.
2: But we'll find out.
0: So are you ready?
3: Showtime.
0: In texting, BRB means what?
2: Be right back.
0: Yes. Rumor, Scout, and Tallulah are the children of Bruce Willis and what actress?
2: Demi Moore.
0: Yes. Which Mountain West state is known as the Centennial State?
2: Mountain West state. Montana?
0: No.
2: Nevada?
0: No.
2: Idaho?
0: No. Globally, what is the most widely consumed meat?
2: Let's go beef.
0: No.
2: Fish?
0: No.
2: Pork.
0: Yes. Which iconic video game character wears green overalls and a matching hat?
2: Oh, Mario.
0: No.
2: Luigi.
0: Yes. What is the name of the pigment that gives skin its color?
2: What is the name of the pigment?
0: Yeah.
2: Pink.
0: No.
2: Blue.
0: No.
2: Red.
0: No. What drug did Sherlock Holmes take at the start of his career?
2: Ayahuasca.
0: No.
2: What drug?
0: Yeah.
2: Sherlock Holmes was on drugs?
0: He was.
2: Cocaine.
0: Yes. The smallest country in the world by land area and population is on which continent?
2: Let's go Antarctica.
0: No.
2: Asia.
0: No.
2: Africa.
0: No. In volleyball, what is the term for a serve that is not returned?
2: Spike-a-roo.
0: No. What is happening? 1, 2, 3, 4, 5. Correct, Steve. That is not enough to beat Tony. You lose 6-5. Congratulations, Tone.
1: First time. That was the first time. I'm so happy.
0: I'm
2: Hell
0: so
2: yeah,
0: happy,
2: man.
0: Too.
2: You gave me the old spike-a-roo.
0: The old spike-a-roo-ski. Tony did guess correctly that the Mountain West state known as the Centennial State is Colorado.
2: Why did I guess Colorado?
0: He also knew that the name of the pigment that gives skin its color is melanin. He also knew that the smallest country in the world by land area and population is on the continent of Europe.
2: Okay.
0: It's Vatican City. In volleyball, the term for a serve that is not returned is an ace.
2: Oh, yeah.
0: And one that you did not get to. Which
2: I think that's in tennis, too, isn't it?
0: Sure.
2: Okay.
0: Which automotive brand uses the slogan, the power of dreams?
2: Kia.
0: No.
2: Subaru.
0: Honda.
2: Yeah, I would have got that one wrong.
0: Congratulations on losing,
2: Thanks.
0: Steve.
2: 99.9.
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1: What does sleeping have to do with the story? 206-803-ROCK.
24: Hello, Logan. Welcome to the men's room.
25: Hola.
24: Hola.
25: Yeah, so one night, I guess like 2 or 3 in the morning, I had a third person view of myself. Like, I don't even know how it was possible. A third person view of myself, like real time, dead sprint into my closet. And then I woke up on my floor with a bloody nose. It lasted for about an hour and a half.
24: What, you were doing what in your closet? Dancing?
25: No. I had a third person view of myself dead sprint into my closet at like 3 in the morning. I have no idea how it even happened.
1: Were you on some kind of sleeping medication?
25: I was not, no.
1: Okay. All right, because sometimes people get weirded out over that crap.
24: Yeah, a little. Do you normally sleepwalk, or is that kind of a one and done?
25: It happens on and off.
1: Okay. All right.
24: Is there any trigger for it? Like when you go back and think about the nights that you slept walk, is there any common thing you had done before you went to bed that night?
25: Probably not.
1: Okay. Huh. All right. Okay. Well, my kids were little. I used to sleepwalk. And my kids were little. I would wear shorts to bed because they would end up in my bed.
24: That same thing for me.
1: You know, 2, 3 years old, and the next thing you know, you got a kid crawling up in your bed.
24: Yep.
1: So I'd sleep with shorts on. And one morning, I woke up because it was raining on me, and I didn't wear a shirt.
24: Yeah.
1: But I was in my front lawn, and this was probably, it was not summer. It was fall or early spring or whatever the deal is, because it started to rain, and I'm sitting there, and I was like, man, that feels good. You know, like, this is all right, you know? And then I'm like, I'm getting rained on.
24: Right.
1: And I looked around, and my front door is wide open. Wide open.
24: Yeah.
1: I am sitting out in the middle of my yard. I have no idea how I got there. I just casually got up, you know, walked back into the bedroom, sat there for a minute. I was having a hard time getting back to sleep. Woke up in the morning, told my wife, I was like, guess where I woke up last night? She's like, where? I was like, in the middle of the front yard. And she's like, why were you in the middle of the front yard? I'm like, I have no idea. Do you remember any of this? And she's like, no, I was asleep. And I was like, so was I.
24: Right.
1: So was I.
24: I wonder how creepy your neighbors thought you were. You know, if I looked out my window and my neighbor is sitting in her underwear in the front yard, I'd be like, man, look, baby, do not go outside. Brother is weird. You know what I mean? Just because I would not think
0: this
24: that
0: was
24: you
0: a very family neighborhood, too.
24: That's what I'm saying.
0: I mean, there wasn't a house in that neighborhood where there weren't kids. So it was, you know.
2: What time, was it still the middle of the night when you woke up?
0: I don't even remember what time it was.
2: If it's early enough, people just probably just didn't look out their window and see them.
24: I'm just saying, if I saw that, I'd
0: but
24: be
0: these
24: like,
0: were big drops of rain. This was not like a mist. This was like boom, boom, boom, boom. I'm like, oh, that feels so good. Where am I? And I'm like, I am in the front freaking yard. Jesus, man.
24: Is that when you found out that you sleepwalk, or did you already know that you sleptwalk?
0: I knew that I used to do that because I would wake up and there would be remnants of things that I had made in the kitchen that I did not remember, eating.
24: That's so weird to me.
0: You know, and it wasn't just like I go and make it. I would make a grilled cheese. I would cook.
24: It's crazy to me that you can basically be unconscious, but your brain will still control your body to do something functional.
0: I had an entire bag of peanuts with shells.
24: And you shelled them and ate them.
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1: Was on the shelf, including his stereo and his records. They're all smashed up at the foot of his bed, right? And we're like, what the... My uncle's standing there in his tighty-whities, right? And we're just like, what the hell happened? And it's my father's brother. So my father starts laying into him. Long story short, we found out he is a sleepwalker. On this occasion, because as my father said, you could have effing told us that, right? Because I got kids here, man. This is weird. So, Michael.
2: But I don't think you know.
1: You don't
2: until
1: know.
2: Someone has to point it out to you.
1: But someone had you out of it. Pointed it out because he knew. Well, my father's like, what in the F are you doing? Because they look like, you know, a rock star trash in a hotel room. And he's like, well, I sleepwalk, Robert. And that is how this guy speaks. Anyway, he's a sleepwalker. And on this occasion, he had a dream that someone was attacking either my mother or my brother. It wasn't me or my dad, but he had a dream that someone was attacking one of them, and he grabbed the shelf because in his mind, the shelf was the neck of the attacker. So he's trying to kill this guy, started throttling this dude, and instead of throwing the man to the ground, he tipped over
2: the
1: entire
2: shelf.
1: Did
2: it completely blow up your brother's stereo?
1: Two of the components were gone. The turntable itself survived, which to me I thought would be the most fragile, and a couple of his records broke. Most of them survived, but it was just a mess. And my brother, again, rarely does he get outwardly upset. I mean, honest to God, maybe 3 times in my life have I seen him outwardly upset. This was one of them. Because he's just staring. You know, as a teen, probably 14, 15. Mm-hmm. Music is everything to
2: you,
1: man.
2: How's your life? You don't have a TV in your bedroom.
1: No, we did not. Yeah. That's everything. And it's just sitting on the floor. And again, it's like 3 a.m, so there's kind of nothing we're going to do about it in the moment. Everyone goes back to bed. Well, I went back to bed. I think my brother just laid there awake stewing. But the next morning when we get up, you know, he's just in his room looking so sad, putting the shelf back up and looking at his stereo and checking which records are broken, man. And you get the occasional, oh, man. And it's like, all right, that's an album he really liked that broke.
3: That's a legit reason to be pissed. It is.
1: It was, you know, but like he's mad at my uncle, but I'm like, well, it's not like he did it on purpose. That's what I'm trying to explain to my brother. And that's when I go, shut up, Steven. But, you know, I wasn't needling him. I'm just like, yeah, man, he was asleep.
2: Yep. Yep.
1: And he was trying to protect you or mom, one of the two. I'm like, his heart was in the right place. Shut up.
2: What does sleeping have to do with the story? 206-803-ROCK.
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0: 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Well, why are we waiting for it?
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3: What is the strangest thing that you've ever had to do for your job? Call 206-803-ROCK to tell us all about it. And Steve, we have somebody on hold whose story involves trying to escape prison.
4: For his job.
3: For his job.
4: Okay.
3: We'll get more details in just a moment. But first, Linda in Puyallup, what is the strangest thing you ever had to do for your job?
5: Hey, good morning, guys. Can you hear me okay?
4: We can hear you great.
5: Okay. So when I was 18 years old, I got a job working at a hotel or motel that you rented by the hour.
4: Oh.
5: And so, yeah, I got tons of stories here.
4: I was going to say, you could probably write a book.
5: I know, I could. So when people wouldn't check out on time, we would have to go in and wake them up. And some of the things that I've seen is just crazy. But my boss, she just wouldn't put up with these people. So when she was around, she kept an ice cold pitcher of water in her refrigerator, and she'd go grab it and just throw it on these people to wake them up.
4: Oh, my God.
5: So,
4: that's one way to get them awake.
5: Yes. Oh, yeah. And I had guys that would ask me when I check them in, are you the girl that's coming to my room? And, like, we don't provide those services.
4: Oh, I thought you were going to say, are you the girl that comes in the room with the cold water? I was like, well, how many times does this person come to your hotel and pass out?
5: Yeah, no. It was usually truckers that would come in.
4: Uh-huh.
5: That would ask me if I was the girl that would come to their room. Sometimes, this didn't happen very often, but a couple times it happened where when I wasn't working as out and about running errands, I would run into a guy that obviously didn't check in with the girl, what I'm guessing was his wife.
3: Oh.
5: He was checking in with someone else.
4: Oh.
5: Yeah. Oh, yeah. Yeah. All kinds of crazy stuff.
3: That's so awesome, Linda.
4: Linda the Lot Lizard. Not really. No, she was not the Lot Lizard.
3: Oh, 206-803-ROCK.
4: That's a job I don't want.
3: That sounds like a lot.
4: Right?
3: Phil on 167 this morning, what's the strangest thing you had to do for your job?
6: So I was in the military for 10 years as a prison guard in the Army. And

0: County Prison in Leavenworth, and they had us testing the new facility to see how escape-proof it was. So we actually had to climb the fence in several different ways. One was stealthy and one was aggressive to see if we could get out of the prison before the alarm went off. And so they simulated the alarm with a light while we were doing it, but we actually got paid to try and escape from the prison.
1: Phil, this sounds like a reality show on Netflix that I would watch.
0: It would have been pretty cool if they were filming it when we did it. But
1: so
0: yeah, they had sensors. Go ahead.
1: I was gonna say, which is the best way to do it? Stealthy or like super aggressive?
0: Well, they had us do both because they had sensors where it would sense the noise from like your shoe on the fence itself, where a certain amount of hits, if you will, would set off the perimeter alarm. And then the aggressive way, they just wanted to see if you could go fast enough that it didn't register in the time you got to the top of the fence and could hit the top of the fence.
2: Phil, which method did you prefer? Which one were you stronger at, the stealthy or the aggressive?
0: Well, aggressive was easier because stealthy, you had to sit there and kind of balance yourself. It was chain link fence, so you literally had to use, like, you know, kind of like climbing a rock. You had to sit there and put your toes in between chain link, diamonds, and sit there and be as easy as you could without making noise trying to climb. And they gave us gloves and, you know, we had our shoes, but it was, that one was harder because you had to sit there for longer trying to be careful while trying to climb and use, you know, your body weight, so.
1: Phil, I'm beyond fascinated about this. I have one more question for you. Do they give you a window of 24 hours? Because I feel like it's like, hey, go try and escape. But if I know you're trying to escape, I'm ready for it. Or do they say in the next 24 hours, just Phil, at any point, choose a good time to try and get away from everybody?
0: Well, no. They had a certain section of fence that, you know, because they were testing the sensors themselves, and so they had a section of fence that they dedicated us to, and they had three of us out there. They basically took the lightest soldier, one of the heaviest soldiers, and then in the middle, based on what our inmate population would be, because it was in the military, so it would have been, you know, military prisoners. And so it was kind of running the gamut so that they could get a baseline for what possibly could be trying to escape. And so they basically had one section that they had us testing to do trials on purpose. It wasn't like we were in the prison, you know, and then, oh, try and escape when you can. It was that one section of fence, and then, oh, do a trial.
1: Gotcha.
0: Until you set off the alarm, and then take a break, and then try it again, and then whatever. So we were basically out there all day while the prison was, you know, they were still building it. So just basically out there all day just climbing fences and seeing if we could defeat the system.
1: That's amazing.
2: That also, is so fascinating.
1: I would turn that into a game.
2: Of course.
1: If I was the boss, I'd be like, okay, you guys got 24 hours at any given point. You're just trying to escape and we're going to take you out.
2: And then maybe place bets on who you think is most likely to get over the fence.
1: Yeah, not the bigger guy.
2: Of course not. Steve in Federal Way, what's the strangest thing you ever had to do for your job?
3: Actually, Steve would like this. I actually worked at an event center in Reno and had to clean up Jake the Snake's blood when he got cut during one of the wrestling events.
1: Okay, that is very random.
3: It is.
1: No,
3: what's that?
1: I was going to say, was Jake there when, like, while you're cleaning everything up, and was he sober?
3: No, the match had ended. So I was just up there by myself, but they were filming a bunch of matches for future shows. So we had wrestlers all over the place. I almost ran Hulk Hogan, literally. But yeah, it was really cool because after I cleaned it up, I stood up and then I realized I'm in the middle of a wrestling ring, you know, and all the people are staring at me. It was kind of cool.
1: You should have ripped your shirt off and said brother repeatedly.
2: I'm disappointed that he didn't.
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13: Davis Big Dummy, 206-803-ROCK.
14: Strange dude, man. Yeah.
15: I thought he was setting you up for a joke with the bass thing.
14: I was waiting, and I'm like, oh, I think he's just asking.
15: He legit was just asking.
14: It's, like, it's just a weird question. Like, why do you play?
13: Like, but he asked it like, why did Dad leave?
14: Right. Like, I don't know, man. Well, it was available, and I started playing it, and I liked it. When I understood what you do with it, it's like, yeah, that's what I want to do.
15: Right now,
14: or the easy answer is I'm black.
15: That's like sports or instruments. You start playing as a kid, you just kind of like them.
14: Yeah. I mean, that's all. You know, that's legitimately it, because I like doing it. Hello, Matt. Welcome to the Men's Room.
16: Hola, gentlemen.
13: Hola. Hola. Matt, are you sober or not sober?
16: Not sober.
13: All right, Matt, welcome to Big Dummy. Okay, our Men's Room poll. What is proven to exist? Are you taking UFOs, Bigfoot, the Loch Ness Monster, or ghosts?
16: I'm going Bigfoot all the way.
13: Bigfoot.
17: Bigfoot.
14: Bigfoot.
17: Bigfoot, little junk.
14: All right. So what is it? Is it?
13: Well,
14: Jesus Christ, Dad.
13: $10 million on Bigfoot.
14: Now it's Bigfoot. You got $10 million, you're hooking him up.
15: Bigfoot?
14: Yes.
15: Yeah.
13: Seriously?
15: Yeah.
16: $10 million?
13: Well, according to Anger Man, it smells down there.
15: Apparently, for $10 million, I will hook up just about anybody.
14: Right. E.T., Bigfoot. Right. Ted does not care.
15: Loch Ness Monster.
16: For $10 million, I'll make him finish in 430 seconds.
15: Damn.
14: You just might spot Bigfoot if he gets word of that.
13: Skilled.
14: He's going to show up at your door. I heard what you said on the radio.
17: Hello, Matt. Yeah.
14: Get to it, brother.
13: Next day, John Lithgow showed up.
16: He's going to show up, so it's time to pay the piper.
14: Time to pay that bill, brother. Don't tell anybody you saw me.
13: Right.
14: No pictures.
13: No pictures.
14: All right, your question. What is a group of deer called?
16: A herd. I do declare.
13: Oh, one and done.
15: Nice yeah, work. Done, man.
14: All right, hang on. Oh, Bigfoot likes smart people. All right, your question. True or false, the most common bra size in the United States is 36C.
16: I'm going to say true.
14: False. It is actually 34DD.
13: What?
14: That's the most common bra size currently in the United States.
13: Huh.
14: 34DD.
15: That's going to retract the GPL once. Wow.
14: You know, that's a good point, man. Cut it out.
13: Game is Big Dummy, 206-803 Ron.
11: Big Dummy!
14: Hello, Ryan. Welcome to the men's room.
18: Dale!
13: Ryan, sober or not sober?
18: Sober. Heading up to Waimea Canyon.
15: Dale! Oh, yeah, he's in Hawaii.
13: That's beautiful. All right, be careful on that road, man. It's kind of a bitch. What has proven to exist? You taking UFOs, Bigfoot, Loch Ness Monster, or ghosts?
18: UFOs.
14: UFOs. All right. Bigfoot won't be visiting you. Mm-hmm. All right.
18: No. Keep that Bigfoot little junk away from me.
14: Who would believe you? You know, and demanded I do something for her.
13: Yep.
14: I had no choice. Like, come on, man. Seriously. Why were you late?
15: I'm a grower, not a shower. All right, Bigfoot. I don't really care.
14: Hey, whatever, man.
15: Let's just get it over with.
13: How long are you there for, Ryan?
18: Till Saturday. I've been here since last Saturday, though.
13: Okay.
15: Oh, nice.
13: Did you go up the Waimea River, man? Go to that Secret Falls.
18: Oh, yeah, yeah.
13: Secret.
18: I'm going to try to go to Wala'ela'ela. It's like the Wall of Tears. It's like a canyon surrounded by a ton of waterfalls.
14: Ah, okay. That's why it's the Wall of Tears. I was like, Jesus, that sounds happy.
15: No. Is that the island that has I think there's like a Smith Family Luau that's pretty famous.
13: I don't know. I went to the Sheraton.
14: Smith Family Luau?
15: Or like the Smith Luau? Yeah.
13: It's huge in Hawaii. The Smiths?
15: I'm dead honest. People
14: You're being serious right now.
15: I'm being dead serious because people are like, dude.
14: The Smith Luau.
15: Yes.
14: Like everything my man is saying.
13: How did I miss that?
14: Lawa Lawa, Lua Lua, or the Smith Luau.
13: I just went to Outback.
14: Right.
15: What did you guys have? We had a burger.
14: That's the Smith Luau.
13: Yeah.
14: Golly. All right. Your question, what is the more common name for your Hallux? H-A-L-L-U-X. You got two of them. I'm assuming.
18: Is it your knees?
14: Your big toe.
13: Oh,
14: big toe.
15: The Smith Family Garden Luau. And it's in...
13: very famous.
15: It's on... Is this the same highway? Kauai, Kalua, Hawaii, Kapa, Hawaii?
18: Kahio?
15: Kahio. It's the Kahio Highway.
18: Is it on Kauai?
15: No, it's on K-A-P-A. Kapa, Hawaii? I've never been there.
18: In Kapa? Is it two A's at the end?
13: Yeah, exactly.
15: Yeah.
18: Oh, that's where I'm staying. I didn't see no Smith Luau.
14: You've got to look for it, man.
15: Come on, dude.
13: Oh, they got chicks with coconut shells on.
18: Okay.
15: Yeah, I mean, eventually.
13: Smith Family Garden Luau.
15: Yeah, it's a real thing.
13: Look at all these white people.
18: My aunt and uncle, they live in Kapa.
14: That, you got to ask him about it, man, because now I'm intrigued.
13: I'll be damned.
18: Yeah.
13: You weren't lying. Breathing fire, the whole deal.
14: All right.
13: Crazy Smith.
15: We have a lot of listeners that will take trips to Hawaii, and people always email me and go, does this have anything to do with Smith Family Popcorn? I'm like, no. But that is my last name.
14: Here's your question. What TV show did the Facts of Life spin off from?
18: Facts of Life. Oh, is that the one where the guy's like, Dynamite?
14: No, that was Good Times.
15: Two different shows.
14: This is very different than that. You take the good, you take the bad, you take them both, and there you have the Facts of Life.
18: Is it Different Strokes?
14: Boom!
13: You got it.
15: All right,
13: very good. Yeah,

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3: When was the last time somebody cursed you out? Or when was the last time you cursed someone else out? Call 206-803-ROCK to tell us your story. Let's kick it off with Eric in Eatonville. Eric, when was the last time you cursed someone out?
4: It wasn't me cursing somebody out. I do security for a casino, and so I have to cut off people who drink too much all the time.
5: And I'm sure they all handle that in a very respectful manner.
4: Oh, always. You know, they love being told they can't drink anymore. So essentially on the way out, we had to escort him out to our valet so his wife can drive him home. And he's calling me all sorts of names and stuff. And, you know, I'm a big guy, so I'm a fat effer and all that stuff. And he was saying when my supervisor told me to step away to de-escalate the situation, I got my little cherry on top back, but I blew a kiss at him on my way inside. So,
3: yes!
4: Yeah, that made him real happy.
5: Oh, I bet the look on his face was priceless.
4: Oh, yeah.
3: Thanks, Eric. You rock.
5: You have to have the patience of a saint
3: to
5: do any kind of security, especially when alcohol is involved.
3: Drunk people all the time.
5: Like, if I was a security guard at any kind of event, when you get closer to, like, last call, you're just like, crap.
3: Here we go.
5: Here we go. What's about to happen?
3: 206-803-ROCK. Patrick and Puyallup, when was the last time you cursed someone out?
6: So I cursed somebody out without actually cursing. Spam calls. We all hate them.
5: Yep.
6: I'm a caregiver, and I work in a house that has a landline. Of course, landlines are going to get called with spam calls. So on this one particular one, an actual human was on the end of the line, and she picked up, or when I picked up, she says, "Hi, I'm calling about some life insurance that somebody had called at this number previously," and I got real sullen with them, and I said, "I'm sorry, the person that tried to actually get insurance from you guys just recently passed away. Had you been here only a week before, we would have been able to order some life insurance." And I just went into this elaborate story about how her bills are piling up and everything like that. This lady was almost crying by the time I was off the phone with her.
5: I love that.
3: That's a good revenge story, Patrick.
5: Dude, as my parents got, especially when my dad passed, I did not realize the vultures of like telemarketers and just like all these different people calling and trying to like make an extra dime off. And I'm like, man, there's just no soul, no heart to some of these people. It's like, literally, he's dead for like 2 days and we're getting nonstop phone calls about like, you know, hey, X, Y, and Z, and we have to take care of your mom. I'm like, geez, man, can you guys just let the body rest for a second?
3: Yeah, no kidding. 206-803-ROCK. Aaron in Seattle, when was the last time you cursed someone out?
7: Good morning. I have these things called Orbeez. They're like little routers that you can put throughout your house to help, you know, send the system through your house. Mm-hmm. And I went online and I looked up the company, and I didn't go directly to the website. Like the first number that popped up, you know, sometimes you'll see that in Google. And I called them and I got this guy on the phone. I said, "Hey, here's what's going on with my Orbeez." Like, "Okay, well, you know, you don't have a plan with us." And I'm like, "Oh, I didn't know we needed that." And he's like, "Yeah, we have that now." And I'm like, "Okay, that makes sense, because now you get charged for everything." Mm-hmm. Mm-hmm. And so he helped me fix my problem. He's like, "Look, you know, we have to charge you going forward, you can get a lifetime of whatever repairs and stuff for $200. I'm like, "Okay, well, that's not too bad." So I did that. So about a year went by, maybe two, I can't remember. I think I had one more problem that they did help me fix. And then I called them again. Something happened, and I went to the website, and I called the number. And they're like, "We don't have anything in here. We don't have any type of plan or lifetime thing." I'm like, "What are you talking about?" And I realized that the number I had called was a scam. They had it on the thing. So I called the other number back, and I get this guy on the phone. And I just talked to him earlier, right? Because that's when I realized there was this other number. And everything was fine. And I said, "You piece of blankety blank, you." And he's like, "Aaron, what's going on?" I said, "You're scamming me, blank, blank, and blank." He goes, "What are you talking about?" I hung up on him. He called me back. He's like, "Aaron, what's going on? We were such good friends. What's happening?" And I just cursed him up one side and down the other, and that was it.
5: Well, how in the hell just happened with that?

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1: 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Then we said,
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18: Food or other intentional or not, what do you regret swallowing? 206-803-ROCK.
19: Hello, Mark. Welcome to the Men's Room.
20: Hola, my friends.
19: Hola!
20: Yeah, so there I was. Well, it started with a wake in a funeral for a parrot.
19: You said a break in a funeral for a parrot?
21: Or a wake?
20: Well, it was a wake and a funeral for the parrot. My brother-in-law and sister-in-law had a parrot that had died, and they put it in the freezer till we could get there for the funeral.
19: How long was this parrot in the freezer?
20: Well, it's a week.
18: Okay. How long was the parrot in the family for a wake and a funeral to be done to a pet?
20: Oh, it was a 10-year-old parrot.
18: All right. Would you do this with a dog?
20: So he died, and he built a casket for it. I mean, this is kind of the prelim to everything, but built a casket, and he wouldn't fit in the casket. We're digging the grave site in his front yard with the remote control excavator.

0: And
1: for a parrot.
0: He fit in the casket because I tried to explain to him that you expand with when you freeze them. And he went, so we're trying to stuff it in the casket. And well, then we're drinking heavily because of the weight. So after that, we had a school auction.
1: Okay.
0: That we were going to, and the grand prize was a 1-carat diamond that was put in fluted champagne glasses. So my wife bought the fluted glass. She knew which one it was, she thought. And unfortunately, she gave me the glass after lots of pre-funk, and I didn't know there was a diamond in there, so I drank it. And then it took about 3 days to pass.
2: Would
0: after
2: you?
0: I found out that we won the 1-carat, we had the grand prize, the 1-carat diamond.
1: Mark, what does you swallowing the diamond have to do with the frozen parrot that didn't fit in the casket?
0: Well, that was just the day started. It was just kind of a weird day.
1: Yeah, wild day,
3: Steve.
1: That is a weird day.
3: A wild day.
1: You took a frozen parrot. It wouldn't fit in the casket that had been custom built for it, and you dug a hole with a remote control excavator.
0: Then we went to our friends to pre-funk for the school auction.
1: And, who doesn't?
0: This was just the setup.
1: I'm sorry.
3: All right.
1: No, okay. I'm gonna be honest with you. The parrot story is more interesting than the diamond.
3: It really is.
4: I can't believe you have a wake and a funeral for an animal that's only been alive for 10 years.
0: Well, yeah, and the worst part was my son was playing taps for the parrot, and across the street they were having one of them yard sales, and we cleared out the whole place playing taps.
1: That'll do
0: And then burying the parrot.
1: Did he just bury the frozen parrot directly in the ground? Did he expand the casket or what?
0: Oh, no. We finally stuffed it in the casket and got it in the hole.
3: What grade was the school event for?
0: Pardon?
3: You said you were pre-gaming going to a school event. Like, what grade was the person in that you were going to see at the school event?
0: Oh, this was junior high, yeah. We shouldn't have pre-funked probably for the school auction, but we did.
4: How old were you when you did all this?
0: Oh, unfortunately, our kids are probably in our 40s.
4: All right, okay. And where do you live?
0: One of the highlights of my life.
4: Yeah, no, I got to ask, where do you live?
0: Puyallup area.
4: Okay, I just want to make sure I don't go there.
1: So the day started with a frozen parrot that didn't fit in the casket. This has nothing to do with the story. But they started with the frozen parrot. It had been in there for a week. Eventually, they stuffed it into the casket, which the image of that is just disturbing to me. Buried it in the front yard with a remote control excavated hole dug while his kid played taps across the street from a yard sale. I don't think they left because he played taps. I think they left because they said
4: the neighbor's
1: everyone
4: crazy.
1: Across the street is effing insane.
4: Exactly.
3: A parrot seems small enough that you could just physically dig the hole.
4: Dig a hole in the ground.
1: Just drop the goddamn thing in there, man. That's how the day started, by the way.
0: Yeah.
1: Has nothing to do with the story. Just know that's how the day started.
4: Food or other, intentional or not, what do you regret swallowing? 206-803-ROCK.
1: Hello, Chris. Welcome to the men's room.
5: Hola.
4: Hola. Please be normal, Chris.
5: I'll try.
4: Okay.
5: So, this is a story from my mom when I was 1 year old. I was out in the garden with her and whatever, and she was doing whatever with the plants, and I had a bumblebee fly around me, and I kept pointing it out going, Mr. Buzz Buzz. And my mom was like, yeah, okay, Mr. Buzz Buzz. And eventually it landed on my finger, apparently, and she's like, I'll ask you to be careful with him. She looked away for a second, looked back, and the bee was gone. And she said, oh, Mr. Buzz Buzz left. And all she saw after that was I swallowed. And I go, ooh, yummy. And my mom kind of freaked out, but didn't think too much of it because I'm a kid, whatever. And apparently about, I think she said, a day and a half later, I have a BM. And screaming in pain as the BM happens, she changes my diaper, lo and behold, there's a full dead bee in the dipole and on its way out with its stinger, left a sting right on the hole on its way out.
1: You know that bee went on to represent Honey Nut Cheerios. That's the same bee.
3: Oh, my God. Be happy, be healthy.
2: Oh, my God.
5: Yeah.
4: Can we phrase this weirdly?
5: I have a pseudo hemorrhoid. Pseudo hemorrhoid from the
4: so I got you on the backside. Didn't sting you the entire way down.
1: But it stung your ass on the way out.
3: What did you think you were going to get today, Miles? Talking about food or not? Swallowing it intentionally or not?
1: We asked, what did you swallow? And we got a story about a frozen goddamn parrot. I mean, it's not even related.
4: There's not even a correlation there.
1: Like, why is your family crazy? Tell me your family's crazy without telling me they're crazy. That would have been the answer to that question.
4: Okay.
3: I mean, I could somewhat fathom he was trying to set up that he was drunk.
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take my hand and come with me, because you look so fine that I really want to make you mine. 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

0: Rolling Stone is at fault for dividing the internet because they dropped a list of the 100 greatest punk albums of all time. 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
1: Yeah. 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
0: Nope.
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6: 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Hey, it's Taryn Daly from the Daily Mig Show. 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
0: 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This is quite possibly the dumbest idea. 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